somebody saw something and they say, hey, it looks like a pomegranate. And I don't know why I call it a pomegranate, but it looks like a pomegranate, right? And it became, no matter what language you spoke it in, syllables are frequencies. It's the world of creation, of vibrating strings, which is

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6: Exploring science in the sea. It's easy to gain weight on a road trip. Restaurant meals and junk food add up. But that's not the case for some humpback whales. According to a recent study, a group of humpbacks lost an average of 24,000 pounds per adult during its annual migration, the equivalent of a city bus. The whales feed around Antarctica. They filter the tiny organisms known as krill from the water. So by autumn, the whales are nice and fat. The 103 adults in the study averaged about 33 tons apiece. When autumn arrives, the humpbacks head into warmer waters. They cruise along the Pacific coast of South America and settle in their summer breeding grounds near Colombia, a trip of several thousand miles. But they don't feed along the way, so they lose weight. Researchers use drones to shoot pictures and video of the whales at both ends of their journey. They measured the sizes of the whales and found them to be a lot thinner from late winter through spring. From that, they calculated the change in body mass. The whales lost most of their blubber, more than a third of their total body weight. The scientists also calculated what it would take to pack on that much weight, 125,000 pounds of krill for every whale. And that's a problem. Our changing climate has reduced the supply of krill. It's also changed where the krill are found. So in the years ahead, it might be harder for the whales to fuel up before they hit the road. Science in the Sea is a production of the University of Texas Marine Science Institute and is available as a weekly podcast at scienceinthesea.org. I'm Holly.

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2: Ah, we're in space.
0: Ah!

Imagine pulling up to the casino and witnessing the senior forces running the casino like they own the place. They've got more experience in their little finger than the young have in their entire TikTok feed. There they are, camped out at the slots, feeding in coins like they're the slot machine whisperers, convinced they've got the magic touch. And when one of them hits a little jackpot, it's like a scene from a high school reunion. High fives, hugs, and maybe even a hearing aid popping out in the excitement. It's all in good fun. Though, they're just out to prove that you're never too old to have a little fun. In all seriousness, like any addiction, excessive gambling can cause a lot of harm, strain in relationships, and health issues. Always keep an eye out for friends and family and encourage them to seek help if things get out of hand. If you're above 21, please gamble responsibly.

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1: The time is 9:01
2: After hours.

tired of being stuck indoors on nice days? Rolla is surrounded by great opportunities to be adventurous. The Missouri S&T Climbing Club was created with the goal of making rock climbing more accessible to beginners. Outdoor rock climbing can be found as close as 20 miles east of Rolla, with 60-foot cliffs great for any experience level. Even in poor weather, you can still go climbing at indoor gyms with club discounts in Springfield or St. Louis. Weekend camping and climbing trips are made several times a semester to some of the best climbing spots in the Midwest, which are only about 4 hours away in Arkansas or Illinois. The club is very active, with trips being made almost every weekend, so any busy schedule can be worked around. Experienced climbers will provide instruction on trips to make sure that safe practices are learned. The club can supply all the gear needed for you, making climbing cost only as much as the gas used carpooling to locations. If you're interested in learning more advanced techniques, classes are offered to teach a wide range of climbing and mountaineering skills. Weekly meetings are held in McNutt, where you can learn how to join the club and go on their next trip. Just go to the Missouri S&T OrgSync page and look up Climbing Club to find the current meeting time and contact information. This has been a message from your friends at KMNR Raleigh.

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6: You hit me once, I hit you back. You gave a kick, I gave a slap. You smashed a plate over my head. Then I set fire

Exploring Science in the Sea. The Japanese spider crab is harmless to people, but it might not look that way if you happen across it at the bottom of the Pacific Ocean. It can span 12 feet, the largest known crab on the planet. The crab's hard body is typically about a foot long, and the crab weighs 35 or 40 pounds.

It has 10 legs. 8 of them are for walking along rocky ocean bottoms. The other 2 hold powerful claws. The claw legs are longer than the walking legs on males, but shorter on females. Japanese spider crabs spawn in fairly warm, shallow waters, primarily off the Pacific coast of Japan. Juveniles are pretty small. As they reach adulthood, though, they grow to giant proportions, and they move to deeper waters, generally a few hundred feet to 1,000 feet or deeper. The crabs can't swim. Instead, they scuttle along the bottom looking for food. They nab small fish and crack open clams. They also scavenge for dead animals and scrape algae off the rocks. Because of their size and hard shells, the crabs face few threats, mainly from fishers, because they're considered a delicacy in parts of Japan. And they're well disguised. Their mottled, spiny appearance blends into the background. Just to be safe, though, juveniles sometimes disguise themselves. They pluck bits of kelp, sponges, or other organisms. They chew on them for a little while, then stick them on their shells. That helps keep these imposing but harmless creatures safe at the bottom of the Pacific Ocean. Science in the Sea is available as a weekly podcast at scienceinthesea.org. I'm Holly Brawley.

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4: Oh, hey, cat. Oh, man, you're so cute. Oh, yeah, you like it when I scratch you like that, don't you? Oh, what have you got in your eyes, man? Oh.
5: Sir, is this your cat?
4: Yeah?
5: And how long has your cat been like this?
4: I suppose he's always been this way.
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5: At night.

Did you know? Not all of the dirt we walk on is the same. In fact, there are 12 orders of soil taxonomy. Gelisols are soils with permafrost within 2 meters of the soil surface. Histosols are organic soils with more than 20% organic matter. Spodosols are acidic forest soils with a subsurface accumulation of metal humus complexes. Andesols are soils formed in volcanic ash and are very rare. Oxisols are intensely weathered soils of tropical and subtropical environments. Verdisols are clayey soils with high shrink and high swell capacity. Aridisols are soils of arid environments with subsurface horizon development. Ultisols are strongly leached soils with subsurface clay accumulation and less than 35% base saturation. Mollisols are grassland soils with high base saturation.

alphasols are moderately leached soils with subsurface clay accumulation and over 35% base saturation. Inceptisols are soils with weakly developed subsurface horizons. And entisols are young soils that erode away faster than they develop. And if you're in Rolla, Missouri, the land below your feet is most likely an alphasol or an ultisol. This information has been brought to you by your down-to-earth DJs at KMNR.

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We fold it, and we can take this huge universe and put it inside a very tiny kit. 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We fold it, and we can take this huge universe and put it inside a very tiny kit.

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2: 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This message is brought to you by your local dancing DJs at KMNR.

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1: Guess what time it is? 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
1: The time is...
2: 1:01
1: a.m.

careful, Doug Manson. A cursory olfactory analysis of this woman's sweat glands indicates that decades of alcohol ingestion have permeated her cellular structure and made her a prime candidate for spontaneous combustion.

0: Do you love animals? Because animals love you at the Tri-County Humane Society.
1: Tri-County Humane Society became a reality 30 years ago when local folks were tired of seeing dogs and cats having no way to find their forever homes.
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0: Glad you asked! The Humane Society takes in a wide variety of animals, including rabbits, gerbils, and guinea pigs.
1: They also help place larger animals in homes, such as horses, ponies, sheep, chickens, and even ducks.
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0: This is Earth and Sky with a question from a concerned listener in Missouri. He writes, I was listening to my radio the other day and heard some strange extraterrestrial sounds. Should I be worried about an alien attack?
1: While the chance for an otherworldly visitor does exist, what you heard probably radiated from a more of-this-world source.
0: Scientists have been conducting studies of this strange phenomenon that stumped most other researchers around the state.
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In the beginning, there was nothing. God was born. So God created the heavens and the earth, and trance music, and drums for pleasure.

Exploring Science in the Sea. The Japanese spider crab is harmless to people, but it might not look that way if you happen across it at the bottom of the Pacific Ocean. It can span 12 feet, the largest known crab on the planet. The crab's hard body is typically about a foot long, and the crab weighs 35 or 40 pounds. It has 10 legs. 8 of them are for walking along rocky ocean bottoms. The other 2 hold powerful claws. The claw legs are longer than the walking legs on males, but shorter on females. Japanese spider crabs spawn in fairly warm, shallow waters, primarily off the Pacific coast of Japan. Juveniles are pretty small. As they reach adulthood, though, they grow to giant proportions, and they move to deeper waters, generally a few hundred feet to 1,000 feet or deeper. The crabs can't swim. Instead, they

scuttle along the bottom looking for food. They nab small fish and crack open clams. They also scavenge for dead animals and scrape algae off the rocks. Because of their size and hard shells, the crabs face few threats, mainly from fishers, because they're considered a delicacy in parts of Japan. And they're well disguised. Their mottled, spiny appearance blends into the background. Just to be safe, though, juveniles sometimes disguise themselves. They pluck bits of kelp, sponges, or other organisms. They chew on them for a little while, then stick them on their shells. That helps keep these imposing but harmless creatures safe at the bottom of the Pacific Ocean. Science in the Sea is available as a weekly podcast at scienceinthesea.org. I'm Holly Brawley.

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help me. 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Somebody better help me. 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

0: Ooh, you just got that Victory Royale. 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
1: Missouri is a land wrought with a range of storms and tribulations, the worst being the opportunities for tornadoes. 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

said, bring my wife the gun. 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That girl is just having fun. 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
4: Exploring science in the sea. Sharks and rays are in trouble. A study a few years ago found that the global population had dropped by more than 70% since 1970. And 3/4 of all shark and ray species could face extinction in the next few decades. The main threat is overfishing. Sharks and rays are valued for their meat, fins, and liver oil. Some countries provide strong protections. Others, especially those where the fish are big business, have weak protections, or none at all. And even where sharks and rays are protected, it can be hard to keep track of them. A recent study found that some fairly new techniques could help. Rapid DNA testing and environmental DNA, finding out which species are present in a region just by analyzing the water. That could help scientists monitor populations and movements, and it could help management and enforcement agencies know if protected species are being caught and sold illegally. The study looked at 25 years of research into rapid DNA and environmental DNA testing. These techniques are much faster than traditional DNA testing. They're also much less expensive, so it might be possible to deploy them in the field, identifying shark and ray species on the spot. The study said there's a lot of work to be done to make that happen. The technology has to get easier to use, and scientists have to compile a more thorough database of shark and ray DNA. Still, the technique offers a possible way to ease the stress on these troubled fish. Science in the Sea is a production of the University of Texas Marine Science Institute and is on the web at scienceinthesea.org. I'm Holly Brawley.

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1: AM.

Despite the fact that only 19% of United States residents live in rural areas, rural highway fatalities account for 54% of all automobile fatalities nationwide. There were 459 rural highway deaths in Missouri alone in 2013, which accounted for 61% of all road fatalities that year, according to the United States Federal Highway Administration. Another large problem is the length of time it takes for emergency responders to locate and travel to crash sites, as descriptions given to 911 can often be vague. Rural roads often lack certain safety features such as shoulders to pull over on and streetlights. As rural highways often experience a lower volume of traffic, less maintenance is performed on them. In Missouri, rural highways are not underfunded. However, they were only appropriated 39% of the money that went towards highway maintenance in 2013. In order to stay safe on rural highways, be sure to follow the posted speed limit, wear your seatbelt, try to stay off the road at night, and be aware of current road conditions. This public service announcement has been brought to you by your safety-loving friends at KMNR.

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3: Every second, every minute, man, I swear that she can.

College life may be a daunting new challenge for a lot of people. Whether you've just graduated high school, haven't experienced a large social atmosphere before, or this may be the first time you've left your mother's basement. Either way, living on a college campus can be scary or too much at times, which may cause some people to be shy and hide in their dorm rooms. College life is not just about going to class. Some might even say that half the value of college are the life experiences you have there. So get out of your room, experience new things, and make new friends. 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But if those aren't your thing, try something smaller. An evening in the floor lounge with friends, carbonated soft drinks, and a good movie is equally as awesome too. Mix it up with some games, whether they be video games, card games, board games, or you can even just hang out, chat, and shoot the breeze with some cool people. Even if you do just sit there and talk about the video game you've been playing for the last 3 weeks straight. Don't miss out on the fun and excitement you'll have here at Missouri S&T by being alone in your room all the time. So get out there, make some new friends. Trust us, your college life will be that much more enjoyable. This has been a friendly reminder from your friends here at 89.7 FM, KNNR, Raleigh.

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I don't need your help, homie, 'cause don't nobody really know me.

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Living for the better, trying to get myself together. 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Cause don't nobody really know me. I say nobody really know me.

Exploring Science and the Sea. Kelp forests are some of the most important habitats in coastal waters around the world. They provide breeding grounds for fish and shellfish and protect juveniles from predators. They absorb carbon dioxide, which helps control climate change. But the forests are vanishing. They're being devoured by sea urchins. In part, that's because the forests are losing their protectors. In New Zealand, one of those protectors is rock lobsters.

Urchins have damaged some of those beds. Sea urchins like the warmer waters, so they move in and feast on the weakened kelp. Commercial fishing operations began harvesting huge numbers of koura in the early 1900s. Today, there are some restrictions, including complete bans in marine reserves. Even so, the population continues to drop. With fewer koura, urchins not only devour the kelp, they can block any recovery, unmolested by the one-time protectors of the forests. Science in the Sea is a production of the University of Texas Marine Science Institute at Port Aransas. I'm Holly Brawley.

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0: Do you love animals? Because animals love you at the Tri-County Humane Society.
1: Tri-County Humane Society became a reality 30 years ago when local folks were tired of seeing dogs and cats having no way to find their forever homes.
0: The Humane Society works with local schools and organizations to educate groups that are interested in the protection and welfare of animals.
1: So what's available at Tri-County?
0: Glad you asked! The Humane Society takes in a wide variety of animals, including rabbits, gerbils, and guinea pigs.
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6: Exploring science in the sea. Second place doesn't get a lot of attention. The second tallest mountain, the second expedition to reach the North Pole, silver medalists in the Olympics. The second deepest spot in the oceans isn't exactly a household name either. The Tonga Trench. The deepest spot is in the Mariana Trench, in the western Pacific Ocean. It's about 36,000 feet deep, almost 7 miles. That's a few hundred feet deeper than the lowest spot in the Tonga Trench. The Tonga is in the southern hemisphere, northeast of New Zealand. It's more than 800 miles long and runs parallel to the islands of Tonga. Its deepest spot is the Horizon Deep. It's named for the ship that discovered it back in 1952. The trench is created by the motions of two of the plates that make up Earth's crust. One plate is plunging below the other. The Tonga Trench is a groove where the descending plate disappears below the other. And the crust along one section of the trench is disappearing faster than at any other spot on Earth, about 9 inches per year. A couple of expeditions have taken a close look at the trench. They found an abundance of life along its steep walls and all the way to the bottom. One thing they didn't find was evidence of humans. Explorations of the world's other major trenches have all found trash, even in the deepest parts. But the Tonga Trench is pristine, a top ranking for the second deepest spot in the oceans. Science in the Sea is a production of the University of Texas Marine Science Institute at Port Aransas and is available as a weekly podcast at scienceandthesea.org. I'm Holly Brawley.
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0: comfort is a...
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0: The most beautiful thing in the world. The most beautiful thing in the world, Charlie, that I know.
1: Sing it, Charlie.
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1: Charlie, here are the shoes I told you about. Come have a look-see. Aren't they the most necessary things ever? If you want to slip a ring on my finger, you'll first slip these shoes on my feet.
2: Well, it's a tad posh for life in Northampton, wouldn't you say?
1: Then good thing we're moving to London. And won't they make a fitting farewell to the stink of cattle farms and tannin leather? Oh, we may have been born in a small factory town, but we're sure as hell don't have to die there.
2: You see the price? There's 3 months' rent.
1: Pinch 'em or pay for 'em. That is up to you.

0: Your future is right here at this factory. 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
1: No, Dad, I belong with Nicola in London.
0: No, you belong here.
1: Will you toast my journey?
0: But to leave your home and family for a job shopping in London?
1: Marketing, Dad. Richard Bailey has offered Nicola and me positions marketing real estate.
0: You're breaking my heart, Charlie.
1: To you, Dad.
0: Shoes can protect a man's journey, but only his heart can choose the path. And so, a toast to our own Charlie. 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

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Hopes became needs, lovers possessions.

0: What's that sound?
1: Is it popcorn?
0: Is it chestnuts roasting on an open fire?
1: I think that's the sound of joints cracking.
0: Wait, doesn't cracking your joints cause arthritis?
1: Actually, no. Contrary to popular belief, cracking your joints and knuckles does not cause arthritis. Cracking your joints is completely harmless as long as it's painless and can even reduce joint stiffness. However, if you want to crack your back, you should be careful when doing so to avoid injuries.
0: Well, what causes that sound?
1: The sound that comes from popping your fingers and toes is the synovial fluid escaping from your joints due to negative pressure. Synovial fluid is what lubricates your joints. This has been a PSA from your knuckle-cracking DJs here at KMNR 89.7 FM, Rolla, Missouri.

is this man? What sort of devil is he? To have me caught in a trap and choose to let me go free. It was his hour at last to put a seal on my fate. Wipe up the past and wash me clean off the slate. All it would take was a flick of his knife. Vengeance was his and he gave me back my life. Done if I live in the debt of a thief. Done if I yield at the end of the chase. I am the law and the law is not mocked. I'll spit his pity right back in his face. There is nothing on earth that we share. It is either Valjean or Javert.

this desperate man that I have hunted. He gave me my life, he gave me freedom. I should have perished by his hand. It was his right, it was my right to die as well. Instead, I lived

This man has killed me. Even so, I am reaching, but I fall. And the stars are black and cold as I stare into the void of a world that cannot hold.

0: This is Earth and Sky with a question from a concerned listener in Missouri. He writes, I was listening to my radio the other day and heard some strange extraterrestrial sounds. Should I be worried about an alien attack?
1: While the chance for an otherworldly visitor does exist, what you heard probably radiated from a more of-this-world source.
0: Scientists have been conducting studies of this strange phenomenon that stumped most other researchers around the state.
1: Even after hours of listening, the sound never seems to remain the same for any extended period. 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

0: can I trust you?
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4: in the morning. Keep on.

Exploring Science in the Sea. It's easy to gain weight on a road trip. Restaurant meals and junk food add up. But that's not the case for some humpback whales. According to a recent study, a group of humpbacks lost an average of 24,000 pounds per adult during its annual migration, the equivalent of a city bus. The whales feed around Antarctica. They filter the tiny organisms known as krill from the water. So by autumn, the whales are nice and fat. The 103 adults in the study averaged about 33 tons apiece. When autumn arrives, the humpbacks

also calculated what it would take to pack on that much weight. 125,000 pounds of krill for every whale. And that's a problem. Our changing climate has reduced the supply of krill. It's also changed where the krill are found. So in the years ahead, it might be harder for the whales to fuel up before they hit the road. Science in the Sea is a production of the University of Texas Marine Science Institute and is available as a weekly podcast at scienceinthesea.org. I'm Holly Brawley.

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4: Reluctantly crouched at the starting line. Engines pumping and thumping in time. The green light flashes, the flags go up. Churning and burning,

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4: Hello, it's me, Doug the Litter Bug.
5: Hi, Doug. What can I do for you?
4: Well, I'm here to spread awareness about littering.
5: Littering? Doug, what's littering?
4: Littering is when someone discards waste incorrectly.
5: Well, Doug, can you tell me more?
4: Of course. Littering is a major cause of pollution on both land and in the world's oceans. Did you know that in the U.S. alone, there are over 50 billion pieces of trash along the roads and waterways?
5: Holy cow, Doug. That's terrible. Where does all that trash come from?
4: Well, over 70% of litter in the U.S. comes from motorists and pedestrians. All this litter costs up to $11.5 billion a year to clean up.
5: Oh my, that's quite the cost.
4: Expensive, yes, but you haven't even heard the real cost of littering.
5: What do you mean, Doug?
4: Well, for starters, over 1 million birds die every year from ingesting or being strangled by plastics.
5: But Doug, I love birds.
4: Those poor birds aren't alone either. 100,000 marine mammals are also killed yearly due to littering, including whales, dolphins, and seals. Other sea life, such as sharks and fish, suffer as well. Even 86% of all marine turtles are affected by sea debris. And what's worse is by 2050, there could be more plastic in the ocean than fish.
5: Man, Doug, all of this talk about littering makes me want to help, but I don't know how.
4: That's a great question. The first thing you can do as an individual is to separate your waste into recyclables, like plastics, paper, and cans, and store them in a closable container to prevent them from falling out.
5: But what if I already do that?
4: There's always more you can do. Instead of using one-time-use plastics, like grocery bags, switch to eco-friendly grocery bags that you can reuse. Or carry a washable water bottle instead of a plastic one. You can even limit your use of straws or use metal straws.
5: That sounds pretty easy, Doug.
4: It is, and it doesn't stop there. You and a group of friends can even go further by cleaning up parks, lakes, and other places where you might find a litter. Every piece of litter cleaned could mean saving the life of an animal that mistakes litter for food.
5: Gosh, Doug, after learning about the effects of littering and what I can do to help, I can't wait to go out there and make a difference.
4: I'm glad to hear it. And remember, just a little bit of effort, no matter how small, can make a difference. Just look at me!

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0: Well, hey there, sport. I bet you consider yourself an informed citizen of these United States of America.
1: I guess so, mister.
0: And I bet you want your opinions reflected in the way this great country is run.
1: I reckon I do.
0: Well, that'll never happen, but at least you can vote.
2: To register to vote in Missouri, all you need to be is 18, a U.S. citizen, and a Missouri resident. 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You can register to vote by filling out the voter registration application at any DMV or at the Secretary of State's website, sos.mo.gov. When you go to vote, you must bring a proper ID, which can be any of the following: a Missouri driver's or non-driver's license, a federal government ID or passport, a Missouri higher education ID, an out-of-state driver's license, an election authority card, a bank statement, or a utility bill. 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
4: Exploring science in the sea. A symphony is playing in the estuaries of South Carolina. The sounds of shrimp, fish, dolphins, and other creatures. To marine biologists, each sound is like a musical note. Individual notes reveal details about the species that produce them. The symphony reveals the rhythms and health of the complete estuary. Estuaries are shallow regions where rivers meet the sea. They host a wide variety of life. But the waters tend to be murky, so it's hard to see what's going on. So instead, researchers in South Carolina have been listening to estuaries since 2013. They've placed a network of underwater microphones on special platforms. They record the soundscape around the clock, along with water and weather conditions. And there's plenty to hear. The clicks of snapping shrimp. The purring of weak fish. The grunts of black drum. The calls of bottlenose dolphins. The rat-a-tat of silver perch. Scientists use the recordings to learn about the habits of all these species, whether they're more active during the day or at night, for example, or how their activity changes with the seasons. They also learn how each species reacts to hurricanes and other major weather events, as well as human activities, such as boating and underwater construction. The sounds also help scientists understand whether Earth's changing climate is jumbling the notes, perhaps throwing the underwater symphony off key. Science in the Sea is a production of the University of Texas Marine Science Institute at Port Aransas. I'm Holly Brawley.

0: Like the paparazzi, we're just here to exploit and embarrass you.
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0: Bro, can you help me work on the roof?
1: 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I think I busted it.
0: That actually looks really bad. You should call your doctor.
1: Nah, I'm good. Just let me go up this ladder. 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
0: Oh, dude, are you?
1: Oh, that hurts!
0: Bro.
1: Ah!
0: Are you?
1: Ouch!
0: Bro, are you good?
1: Ah!
0: Are you good?
1: Ow! Bro, I think I'm gonna call my doctor now. If you feel or see something going on with your body, call your doctor.
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Hi. Oh my goodness. I haven't gotten on this mic in a hot second. Hi, everybody. 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My name is the narrator. I have graduated, but you're on here listening to me again. What the heck? What is that? Why is that? Because I have been in town for a little while, and I am actually leaving very soon, but I have some final unfinished business that I need to take care of, and so I figured while I'm here and waiting for things to finish up, why don't I just hop on air and do an extra show for posterity's sake, because God knows if I'll ever be back in this control room, so I don't see why not. As long as I'm doing everything responsibly, I hope that this should be okay. Please don't kick me off the air. Please. It's good to be in the control seat again. Once again, I will be leaving town very soon, so I figured why not do one more show. It never hurts. Plus, I mean, over the summer, there's only a handful of people over the station, so might as well use the station while we're at it, right? But yeah, the time is currently 4:04 PM, I believe. 4:05. My bad. But let's see here. I hope everybody's been doing okay. I hope everybody's summer's been treating y'all well. At this point, I do believe it's mostly locals listening, so I hope you guys are bearing the heat well. But if there are any students here also, then best of luck to you. It's looking like it's going to be a real hot one this time around. So let's see here. Whoops. There we go. Man, it's been like 2 seconds, or it's been like a hot second since I've been on AR again, and I'm already forgetting how to do everything. But it seems like for this hour's programming, before I can throw up some of my final tracks for you guys here, let's see here. Sure, let's do that. First up on this hour's programming, we have a little bit of town and campus news for you guys. So, town and campus news, we only have one thing coming up, and that is this weekend. It's the Rolla Pride Celebration this Saturday, June 13th at 5 to 9 p.m. at the downtown Banshell. So, if you guys are feeling a little prideful this month, because of course it is Pride Month, let's go gays. Feel free to stop by the Rolla Pride Celebration down at the downtown Banshell. 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Come celebrate, connect, and show up for the community. More details coming soon. If you guys want some more information on that, visit LGBTQRolla.org for more information. Once again, that will be this weekend, Saturday at 5 to 9 p.m. and it will be at the downtown Banshell or at 1501 East 9th Street, Rolla. Let's see here. 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Organizations may submit announcements to be read by filling out our online forms. So if you know anything that is going on within the town, feel free to send us a request for news, and we will broadcast it on air as we are able to. Aside from that, we have an ad council for you guys. Let's see here. This is a little bit of a distracted driving prevention. I know I've been in a bit of small, nothing serious, but I've had some few close calls, whether it's because of myself or other people, but it's always worth a reminder. So here is an ad council on distracted driving prevention.

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2: Now I know there's not going to be that many people driving intoxicated on the roads, and I sure hope you guys are not doing that, because if you are, I am very disappointed in you. But, you know, given how there's not as many people in town this time around, I'm sure there's not as much as necessary for, you know, reminder. But it's always good to keep in mind. So please, drive safely, get yourself one place to another, you know, sober. It is not worth the insurance premiums, I promise you. If anything, it'll cost you more in the end, if not, you know, your life. But sometimes the money hurts more nowadays. But with that being said, that is the station's programming for this hour, and I'm going to go ahead and speed up this process here because I do not want to run into the next DJ's time. So for my final show, what did I choose? I don't know, just something a little bit more upbeat. Originally I was planning on getting onto air and actually doing a feature of the latest Boards of Canada album, but given the thematics of it and how it's actually fairly sunny outside, well, it's actually a bit more cloudy now. The weather has been very weird. Which, by the way, it does seem like the weather is going to be fairly rainy this week. That's pretty usual for this time of the year, especially in the Midwest, but it's looking like there's a chance of showers and storms for the next few days. There's gonna be sunny weather and such, but a good chunk of this week is looking like there's a chance of showers and thunderstorms, so do prepare accordingly. But you know, I couldn't really justify doing a Boards of Canada album with that kind of vibes going outside. It just felt weird. If I have time later this week, I'll hop on and do the feature then. Maybe tonight even, who knows. But I just decided let's be a little bit more cheerful this time. So I have a selection of tracks that are more upbeat, whether in one sense or another. So we're looking at Recollect by Konami Suzuki and Ash Nico, Noble Samon Hero by Chibanyan by Giga, Bling Bang Bang Born by Creepy Nuts, Club Classics by Charlie XCX, Abracadabra by the Lady Gaga, and so forth. So it is leaning a bit more into the you know, the girly pop sort of vibe, but who knows, maybe you'll find a track that you like here on air. So with that being said, let's go ahead and just get into those tracks for this hour. This is The Narrator. You are on my impromptu show. Who knows what the title is? Who knows? And yeah, this is some of my final tracks that I will be airing on air. So let's go ahead and get started with the playlist.

All right, everybody, I hope you guys have been enjoying the music so far. Once again, you are currently listening to 89.7 FM, KMNR, broadcasting out of Rolla, Missouri. My name is Narrator, and this is my impromptu show because I am leaving soon and I want to do one last show. So what you've been listening to here, what you've been listening to on here is a Recollect by Konomi Suzuki and Ash Nico, Noble Semon Hero by Chibanya and Giga, Bling Bang Bang Born by Creepy Nuts, Club Classics by Charlie XCX, Abracadabra by Lady Gaga, Hip by Mamamoo, Mosquito by Pink Panthers, and finally, Otsukare Summer by Hal Kali. We're about halfway through, and I'd say we got another about 20 minutes or so worth of music, so if you guys are into that, feel free to continue listening. But coming up next, we have Machine Love by Jamie Page and Kasane Teto. We have Girl Like Me by Pink Panthers. Midnight Sun by Zara Larsson Intergalactic featuring Dirty Androids and Nicole Curry. Then we're finishing off with Immaterial by Sophie and Clarity by Zed and Foxes. So if any of those are of interest to you or you just want to keep listening into the air, who knows? I'm not you. Do what you like. But if you are into some more tunes, feel free to keep it locked, keep it tuned, and we will continue our playlist right here, right now.

All right, everybody, here is the final track for this impromptu show. I hope everybody have been enjoying the music, the tunes, and the tracks in the background. thank you for listening in, and perhaps this might be the last time you'll hear me on air. So thank you for being such a great audience, and thank you for giving me a wonderful control room to take control of. Wink, wink. And yeah, thanks so much for letting me be a part of this, and I hope you guys have a wonderful summer and a wonderful rest of your life. Who knows? Yeah, thanks everybody, and this is the last song for this hour. Enjoy.

0: Hey, what's up? You're listening to KMNR 89.7 FM, Rolla, Missouri. I'm Bob the Builder, and this is Gadgets and Gizmos Season 2. So, with that, we've got some programming for you this hour. We're going to kick it off with Science in the Sea from the University of Texas Marine Science Institute. There we go. Got it pulled up. I'm going to just go ahead and stack up Science in the Sea and then a Moment of Science. And then we'll get right into the music. Keep it tuned right here on KMNR.
1: Exploring Science in the Sea. You don't have to be anywhere near an ocean storm to feel its power. Big waves can travel far across the ocean, causing damage thousands of miles from the storm itself. These waves are called swells. They're much longer from one peak to the next than typical waves. They can reach monstrous heights close to a storm, but they calm down as they move away from it. The waves are created by winds inside a storm. They push the water, building peaks. Individual waves overlap, creating even bigger waves. The waves can organize themselves into smooth, evenly spaced groups. Scientists recently analyzed the swells produced by storms in 2023 and 24. They used measurements made by a satellite that studies the surfaces of both the oceans and bodies of fresh water. It takes images of the surface and uses a laser altimeter to measure its height. The scientists compared the results to those from other satellites dating back to 1991. They found that a storm in the Pacific Ocean in 2024 produced the biggest swells ever seen from space. The average height of the waves was 65 feet. Individual waves could have been much higher, and the waves were up to 3/4 of a mile long. The swell still packed a wallop when it hit the Americas, causing damage and deaths from Canada to Peru. Scientists tracked it as it rippled outward for more than 2 weeks. It ranged from the northern Pacific to the tropical Atlantic, a span of 15,000 miles for some really swell ocean waves. Science in the Sea is available as a weekly podcast at scienceinthesea.org. I'm Holly Brawley.
0: Thanks, Holly. And actually, I lied. I'm having some trouble with the Moment of Science. So instead, here is Animal from Def Leppard. Keep it tuned.

I almost got gotten by that false ending there. Yeah, there was Animal from Def Leppard. Next up, we've got, not sure, those of you who may be aware, it is the 100th anniversary of Route 66. Rolla had a Route 66 centennial event over the weekend. 100 years ago. Winds all the way from Chicago to L.A. And speaking of, I figured it would be appropriate, even if a little bit out of tune with the rest of the music that I've got picked out today, to spin Chuck Berry's Route 66. So keep it tuned right here on KM&R.

And that was Route 66 from Chuck Berry. Next up, we have, so I had to stay a little bit late at work today, so some of my selections today were made hastily. So I kind of just pulled things from the library that I knew where they are roughly by their call numbers. One of the ones that I do know very well where it is, because it's got a really funny album cover. I think of every day when I sit there at work, because I work in a laser lab, and as it goes, when you play with lasers, work with lasers, you gotta wear safety equipment, because the lasers that I work with will blind you very quickly. So I'm sitting there in my lab, in my room with no windows, wearing shades. As I work on my futuristic technology. So anyway, one might say, the future's so bright, I gotta wear shades. Keep it tuned right here on KMNR.

0: And it does appear as though my programming has loaded. So we're going to do a quick moment of science. So keep it tuned. We'll be right back here in just 2 minutes.
1: True or false? Spend enough time under a very bright moon and you can get a tan. The answer might seem to be yes, or at least maybe. After all, moonlight is reflected sunlight. And if direct sunlight can cause you to tan and even burn, then why not reflected sunlight? Sure, moonlight clearly isn't as strong as light coming directly from the sun, but perhaps enough exposure to a radiant moon could cause a very light tan? But the actual answer, as you may have guessed, is no. You can't get a tan from the moon, no matter how bright. You see, we tan when our skin produces melanin in reaction to the sun's ultraviolet light. Ultraviolet rays are harmful. They can cause skin damage and even cancer. Our skin produces melanin as a defense against ultraviolet rays. Melanin absorbs the ultraviolet radiation, thereby protecting the skin cells. So the more ultraviolet light, the more melanin our skin will produce. The catch is that it takes a certain amount of ultraviolet sunlight to make the skin produce melanin. Sunlight reaching us via the moon just doesn't have enough ultraviolet oomph to trigger the skin's defensive shield. A full moon may look really bright, but the surface of the moon is actually pretty dark. The moon absorbs most of the sunlight that hits it. Of course, some of the sun's reflected ultraviolet light does reach us. Theoretically, prolonged exposure to moonlight could cause some damage. But in this case, prolonged means hundreds of years of continuous moon bathing. But under normal conditions, our skin quickly repairs whatever minimal damage is caused by the light of the silvery moon. This moment of science comes from Indiana University. I'm Yael Cassander.

Oh, little extra there. This has been Gadgets and Gizmos with me, Bob the Builder, Season 2, Episode 2, to be specific. We're going to do a quick little recap of what all we played. We started off the hour with Animal from Def Leppard, followed by Chuck Berry's Route 66. The Future is So Bright, I Gotta Wear Shades from Timbuk3. And if you want a little chuckle, look up the album cover for that one. That's a good one for sure. After that, we had Elton John, Crocodile Rock, followed by Working for the Weekend from Loverboy. Pseudo Echoes, Living in a Dream, followed by Bad Case of Loving You from Robert Palmer. Then we had Bon Jovi's Living on a Prayer, Journey's Don't Stop Believin', Bob Seger's Old Time Rock and Roll. Then we had My Sharona from The Knack, Wild Wild Life from The Talking Heads, and then Magic from The Cars, and last but not least, What I Like About You from The Romantics. Of course, that is all posted on our website, kmnr.org. If you go up to the top and click on Playlists, it'll be right there. Until next time, same great time. Next week, same great time, same great station, right here on KMNR. I'm Bob the Builder, and I'm going to be passing it over to our automation system, DJ Binary Swag. See ya!

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